0: mention our name and bring the whole city out.
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I squash you with the chopper with you. 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In case you thought I'd come for romping with you. Hop this in me. 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Fire lava. 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By tomorrow. 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Who the don? They say I'm the dada. Keep it squeaky. See my no beepin', I be my Jeep, we sneaky. Put the Nina with your key, then she get freaky, freaky. If it's smoke, you know she like it sticky, icky. I let the blicky hicky make you do the Ricky, Ricky. If you wanna play with your chick, I let it la la la la at a bump she day. Pepper seed him with the pump, left him spun all the way. I don't know another way, I just know the dirty way. I'm easily legally deemed to be the psychotic con. Straight of your brain is the only way for a shot at mine. Crafty the Maddox, I make them lay if I'm not inclined. And you bait me, then they'll be fishing you out. Bottom line, I'm kinda con. Chemical balance is not a line. Whatever design of the boxer, I got the proper pun. It's all in the sport, you hit the floor, soccer time. I'm from where they pop a nine and your block is the copper mine. Locking eyes, tend to change when they compromise. Soon as they caught him with a couple nickels, he dropped the dime. Got a flat before he rode his way to the dotted line. Somehow I find that I run.

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0: All of my n***s are steady shooters. Only way they be pointing fingers is if they Freddy Krueger. Train to put the workout, personal. They was heavy movers. 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I was a kid, I don't know what led me to this way of thinking. Only blood or some money will get me through this. Wish I finished school, could have been a student to fix computer switches, lifted rulers that tutored b***s to pit maneuvers. Half him up through a tank, looking like he finna scuba. Half the smoke blow through his face like he hitting a hookah. 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For thinking s*** was a movie, your body was the blooper. Watch what you say to Lil Peter. I give you metal where you stand like I'm paying the meter. I put cabbage right on your patch, obey the procedure. 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
2: 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Ain't her mama white. 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

the bar, you was hard parking. That's when I knew that your heart was scarring. Friends to lovers need a part to star in. Like, wait, let me ask your pardon. This ain't Gucci, this is Prada, darling. If you want something, you can ask me, darling.

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Girl, you a 10, girl, you a 10, girl, you a 10. 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
1: Okay, go on. 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One, two, three.
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Got it with me. In case you thought I'd come for romping with you, hop this in me. 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Put the Nina with your key, she get freaky, freaky. 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I let the blicky hickey make you do the Ricky, Ricky. If you wanna play with your chick, I let it la, la, la, la, at a bump she day. Pepper seed him with the pump, left him spun all the way. I don't know another way, I just know the dirty way. I'm easily, legally deemed to be the psychotic con. Straight of your brain is the only way for a shot at mine. Crafty, the Maddox, I make them lay if I'm not inclined. And you bait me, then they'll be fishing you out. Bottom line, I'm kinda con. Chemical balance is not a line. Whatever design of the boxer, I got the proper pun. It's all in the sport, you hit the floor, soccer time. I'm from where they pop a nine and your block is the copper mine. Locking eyes, tend to change when they compromise. Soon as they caught him with a couple nickels, he dropped a dime. Got a flat before he rode his way to the dotted line. Somehow I find that I

0: personal. 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I was a kid, I don't know what led me to this way of thinking. Only blood or some money will get me through this. Wish I finished school, could have been a student to fix computer switches, lifted rulers that chewed the pit maneuvers. Half him up through a tank, looking like he finna scuba. 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For thinking was a movie, your body was the blooper. 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

0: 10. 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

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I was gonna put you on, I was gonna put you on. I was gonna change your life, girl, but I don't.

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the issue, I squash you with the chopper with you. Shot up on your block and wash it with you. Got it with me. In case you thought I'd come for rumping with you, hop this in me. Cliffy jumpy sluggy stomping with you. Fire lava, my revolver, sayonara, bye tomorrow. 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Who the don? They say I'm the dada, keep it squeaky. 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Put the Nina with your key, she get freaky, freaky. 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I let the blicky hickey make you do the Ricky, Ricky. If you wanna play with your chick, I let it la, la, la, la at a bumpy day. Pepper seed him with the pump, left him spun all the way. I don't know another way, I just know the dirty way. I'm easily, legally deemed to be the psychotic con. Straight of your brain is the only way for a shot at mine. Crafty, the Maddox, I make them lay if I'm not inclined. And you bait me, then they'll be fishing you out. Bottom line, I'm kinda con. Chemical balance is not a line. Whatever design of the boxer, I got the proper pun. It's all in the sport, you hit the floor, soccer time. I'm from where they pop a nine, and your block is the copper mine. Locking eyes, tend to change when they compromise. Soon as they caught him with a couple nickels, he dropped a dime. Got a flat before he rode his way to the dotted line. Somehow I found that I

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Only blood or some money will get me through this. Wish I finished school, could have been a student to fix computer switches, lifted rulers that tutored the pit maneuvers. Half him up through a tank, looking like he finna scuba. Half the smoke blow through his face like he hitting the hookah. 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For thinking was a movie, your body was the blooper. Watch what you say to Lil Peter. 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They would have thought the bullets was bread, or they laying your Caesar.

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Our miss is one of one. 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I ain't stressing on you.

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5: Yeah. Guns.
6: Woo. 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

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Whatever design of the boxer, I got the proper pun. It's all in the sport, you hit the floor, soccer time. I'm from where they pop a nine and your block is

0: without a sign. 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Training put the workout, personal. They was heavy movers. 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I was a kid, I don't know what led me to this way of thinking. 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
1: Militia.
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1: 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Ain't her mama white.

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0: Seal us, O Holy Spirit. Grant us thine impress, we pray. We would be more like the Savior, stamped with his image today. That's given to us by I.H. Meredith. Welcome to Don Warren's Gospel Live, and oh my, what a program we're going to have today. This is the Labor Day weekend, and I know that everybody is going to enjoy that. Let us pray. Heavenly Father, we thank you for this day. We thank you, God, for your grace and your mercy. Lord, you've been mighty good to us. And so, Lord, we just want to say thank you. There are those who are sick, and there are those who have lost loved ones. We ask now that you put your arms around them. Let them know that you are God and God all by yourself. And you don't make any mistakes. God, you've been mighty good. And so, Lord, we just thank you. Now, Lord, please, sir, touch, heal, and deliver. In the name of Jesus, we pray. Amen. Now, we have for your listening pleasure, Bobby Jones with Faith Evans, the Birmingham Community Mass Choir, Joe Douglas, Desmond Baker, and something new from the family. Oh, yes, indeed. We're going to have a wonderful time with the Lord. Now, here is Bobby Jones and Faith Evans. They call this Rejoice With Me on Don Warren's Gospel Live.
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0: Bobby Jones and Faith Evans, Rejoice With Me. Now here is our Bible quote for today. Comes from Daniel 12, verse 3, from the New King James Version. Please open your Bibles. Those who are wise shall shine like the brightness of the firmaments, and those who turn many to righteousness like the stars forever and ever. God's word for God's people. The Birmingham Community Mass Choir, Trust Him, on Don Warren's Gospel Live.
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0: Birmingham Community Mass Choir. Trust him. Now, friends, don't forget that number for your prayer request, 256-398-2636. That's 256-398-AMEN. Let your prayer request be known. This is Joe Douglas going way back. The great I am on Don Warren's Gospel Live.
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Friends, have you taken time just to say thank you to the Lord? For he has been so good to you. Let's show our appreciation by glorifying his holy name. Desmond Baker, Everything, on Don Warren's Gospel Live.

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1: You're listening to Don Warren's Gospel Live, and today I have a very special guest, Zach Williams with One Accord. Oh my goodness, and they have a wonderful release. Zach, I'm telling you, man, this is a good one. This is a great one. Tell me about how that song came along.
2: Jehovah Jireh. Man, let me tell you something. Before I had this choir, One Accord, I started out with another choir called Hype Praise, and Hype stood for Hungry Young People, Everlasting Praise. Mm-hmm. I think I was 19, 20, 21, somewhere around there when I started Hype Praise. And we sang pretty much all around the city. We didn't really do too much traveling.
1: Mm-hmm.
2: And there was another choir here in the city who I looked up to. Like I was telling you earlier, Philadelphia has a very rich heritage for choir music.
0: Yes.
2: His name was Kevin Pringle.
1: Mm-hmm.
2: The name of the choir was the Children of Israel.
1: Mm-hmm.
2: He was a member of Full Memorial Temple, Bishop Andrew Ford, another Philadelphia icon.
1: Mm-hmm.
2: So Kevin wrote this song for a choir that I was playing for in Camden, New Jersey, Gregory Jackson Youth of Praise. And the name of the song was Jehovah Jireh.
1: Mm-hmm.
2: So I liked the song, but I didn't necessarily like his arrangement of it.
1: Right.
2: Because it actually had more of a calypso type vibe to it. It was much slower. The only part of the song I liked was Jehovah Jireh, my provider, that's what he is to me. That's the part that kind of stuck out.
1: Right.
2: So I asked him, can I teach that song to my new choir my way? After about 3 weeks of no's, he finally broke down and said, all right, you can go ahead and do it. But remember, it's my song. Okay, I know it's your song. I know it's your song. He said, you can do what you want, but it's my song. I said, okay, whatever, no problem.
1: So you want that credit, so, that's what he
2: right, exactly. So we started singing the song all over the city, and it became a popular song in the city. Unfortunately, he was called home. His life was taken away from him.
1: Oh,
2: a few years after that.
1: Mm-hmm.
2: And then Hype Praise transitioned into One Accord.
1: Mm.
2: So we were in the middle of the pandemic. Churches were kind of shut down. So choirs stopped moving. It was a halt. And everybody kind of like migrated over to this virtual. I decided to do a virtual concert too. My Michi, which is the vice president of my record label, EMG, he's like, well, what you going to sing? What y'all going to do? I said, well, I want to do some songs from the current project, but I want this virtual to kind of like chronicle my story and do some of my older music, because I have a lot of stuff that's unreleased.
1: Mm-hmm.
2: I said, as one song that we used to do all the time that was very popular, and I want to revisit the song. He said, okay. So I played the song for him. He said, I kind of like it. I said, well, yes, you like this version. I said, but I have an idea.
1: Mm-hmm.
2: So Philadelphia is also known in the music sector because a lot of the great musicians that are out there come from Philly.
1: Right.
2: Especially like in the circular world. A lot of them come from Philly, and we all kind of like came up together.
1: Mm-hmm.
2: So because everything was on shutdown, it was the perfect time. I reached out to them all. I want to recreate Jehovah Jireh and bring it back, but I want y'all to play it. I want y'all to help me produce it. So like the producer of the song, his name is Eugene Roberts. Man, he is John Legend's MD. Then I had Wayne, who plays for, can't think of his name now, but they're all out there on the mainstream. So they came and played. Adrate plays for Adele and so forth and so on. So they all came to the studio.
1: Mm-hmm.
2: I got the choir. I reintroduced the song to the choir, the band. We recorded the song, and it took off from there. The virtual concert happened, and we got like a crazy response that night from the virtual concert. It was like 17,000 to 18,000 people was watching the live concert.
1: Okay.
2: Of us doing these songs.
1: Right.
2: So Michi said, I think this needs to be your new single. You need to go into this new record. And I was like, are you sure? I'm glad we did it, because once we put the song out, it's really been taken off, which
1: yeah.
2: is a surprise.
1: Yeah.
2: Because that's, like I said, that song was birthed in 98, mm-hmm. 97, somewhere around there.
1: Mm-hmm.
2: And now it is 2022. The song has been climbing up the charts, and I've been getting calls from everywhere about the songs. I'm just grateful. The song has a Philly drive that bounced, because I'm a musician. I love like the rhythms and the horns and

0: all those things. And it's a Philly song. So anybody that I talk to about the song, you hear the song, you feel like the groove. All of that's Philly.
1: Yeah.
0: All that's Philly. Philly is synonymous for good music and grooves. I mean, you can take that all the way back to like Gamble and Huff. They were like the mecca as far as that Philly sound.
1: The only thing I'm missing is the violins.
0: Right.
1: That's the only thing I'm missing is the violins. Because I know that's straight up. No, Gamble and Huff.
0: Exactly. So that's where Jehovah Jireh came from.
1: All right. Now, how can we get this single?
0: You can get the single wherever you get your music. You can get Zach Williams and One Accord Jehovah Jireh.
1: All right. All right. Well, thank you so much for this conversation. And we're going to do everything that we can to get this out there. And so, Zach Williams and One Accord, thank you so much. And we'll see you down the road.
2: Now, friends, are you ready for this? This is our spotlight artist for today, the family. They call this Believe on Don Warren's Gospel Live.

That was our spotlight artist for today, the family Believe. Now, friends, come on in, and turn that radio up. We have a lot more in store just for you. We have the Flint Cavaliers, Kevin McFadden, B.B. Winans,

0: Renee Spearman. Oh, my goodness. We're going to have church right here. Don't go away. We'll be right back.
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0: 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Let's get started with the Flint Cavaliers. 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

The Flint Cavaliers on Don Warren's Gospel Live, Solid Rock, and God is a Solid Rock. Kevin McFadden comes to us with his latest release, They That Wait. The

0: 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They That Wait.
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0: 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That's 256-398-AMEN. And you know what? This is our 15th year in radio syndication. Oh, my Lord. God is so good to us. Yes, he is. Now, here is a care package brought to you by Donmar Group, LLC. If they don't give you a seat at the table, bring a folding chair. Shirley Chisholm. B.B. 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

0: B.B. Winans on John Warren's Gospel Live with his latest release, All to Thee. Now here's a gold nugget. Place this in your spirit. It takes courage to face significant change in life. Ruth found strength in her relationship with Naomi and in faith committed to Naomi's God, family, and culture. 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
1: Thank you, God, for giving us our identity in you. We can know who we are because we know whose we are, and we don't have to work for your approval. You've called us by name.
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0: Renee Spearman, with her latest release that's moving up the charts, You Choose Me. 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
1: Think about it. There are people who have been diagnosed in our church with cancer, disease, heart failure, enough to make you want to fall apart. And what about life? I mean, you've prepared yourself and you've mapped out your life's plans, and there you are in the middle of it. Everything takes a sharp, pivotal turn in another direction. Make you want to fall apart. Children are hopeless and meaningless. Life seems purposeless. Suicide rates in Houston, not the national suicide rate, in the city, is escalating. Escalating now among African Americans. At the time, you never thought black folk would ever kill themselves. With a history and heritage and God's maintenance and maintaining a culture. But today, all that's out the window. Red, yellow, black, or white. All are susceptible to the same heart struggles that will destroy your life. It'll make you fall apart. But if you feel like you are falling apart, if you feel like you are falling away, now unto him who is able to keep you. That's a benediction. That's not just words to play with. There's somebody here who have lived those words. That's why when they heard Jude 24:25, they may not even know where to find it. But when they saw now, and even if you were reading out of the New International Version, when you saw to him, your mind went back to King James. Now. He's a present help in the time of trouble. Now unto him who's able to keep you from stumbling and falling down. Oh, I tell you, he's able. And you know, if I had time, I could lock in for a minute and talk about he's able. Because that word able is the same word for power. And it's the same word for capability. That means God has the capable power to make a difference in your life, whatever you are going through. If it's causing you to fall away, or to cause you to fall apart, he is able.

0: remember, you pray for me, and I surely will pray for you. And to all our affiliates, thank you for airing this program. Now, don't forget that prayer request line is 256-398-2636. That's 256-398-AMEN. Let your prayer request be known. Blessings.
1: 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If you need to be saved, don't waste another moment, but come to Jesus right now while you have time. Come. Is there one tonight?
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3: Welcome to another edition of the Mark White Show. I am so glad that you can be with us today as we recognize difference makers in our communities and we share stories to try to encourage and inspire all of us to find ways to make a difference. I know that many of you have passion within you. You have a desire to make a difference. And today we're talking about families who are facing kidney disease. Every doctor's appointment that they have brings life-changing news. And today we're talking about polycystic kidney disease and the need for a living kidney donor for a special man. And his wife is on the line with me right now, Jamie Gatlin, whose husband Jeff is preparing for the next steps toward a kidney transplant, and you can make a difference in their lives. 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
4: Hello.
3: Jamie, welcome to the show. I would like for you to start by telling us a little bit about yourself and Jeff.
4: Okay. So we've been married for 25 years. We've got two kids, 23 years old. They're twins. And my husband, he's known for a long time that he has, polycystic kidney disease. His, dad actually passed away from polycystic kidney disease. And also his, one of his sisters has it. And we've been, you know, for about a year now, we've got on the transplant list at Vanderbilt. We're working on getting on the transplant list at, in Birmingham. You know, and his kidney function has declined. It's declining pretty rapidly. We're kind of at 9% right now as far as his function goes. And right now we're kind of at the point where he is having to get access for dialysis that he'll probably have to start in the near future. So that's kind of where we're at right now.
3: So you said that Jeff has known that he had polycystic kidney disease or PKD for quite some time. When did he first learn that he had this diagnosis?
4: I'm thinking he said he was in his teens when he learned that he had it, you know, and of course it just kind of declines as you get older, of course.
3: Jamie, can you talk about maybe what you've witnessed as far as the impact or effect that this has had on Jeff's life over the years?
4: Yes. He's, you know, he's actually been pretty blessed. He hasn't really had a whole lot of issues up until recently. Of course, you know, there's things like he's dealing with a really bad case of gout right now. And, you know, that's all because, you know, your kidneys can't function out the, you know, uric acid and different things like that. So there's different things that, you know, you start having different symptoms and stuff of different things. So but he has been blessed up until, you know, like I said, recently, he's just kind of started having more of the symptoms of things that this causes.
3: Describe daily life for Jeff right now, since he is at 9%. What is that like for a person at that level?
4: Well, I will say that he's a tough guy. He don't really complain about a whole lot. So it's kind of, you know, right now I'm not seeing, you know, I can definitely over the last, you know, few months, you know, several months probably, you know, he comes home very exhausted. You know, you can tell that he definitely gets exhausted quick. And like I said, just dealing with a certain different little things. But he's been blessed not to have as many symptoms as I see a lot of people at his stage actually have. And I think some of that is just taking care of yourself. If you take care of yourself, you know, you can prolong a lot of those symptoms too.
3: I know that we've talked about him being able to avoid dialysis, and I've talked to enough people on the show that were in dialysis and the toll that it can take, whether they have to go to a center or they do it at home. It is something that has to be done multiple times throughout the week, and it is something that can definitely weigh on a person on their daily activities for sure.
4: Exactly. And that's kind of what we're

0: worried about at this point is, he saw his dad go through dialysis, and of course, I think maybe back when his dad had to go through it, it was probably, I'm hoping things have improved since then as far as medically. But yeah, we're definitely worried about that because we're hoping he can do at home dialysis. If he can, that will help us as far as him hopefully being able to still work. If he has to go into a clinic, we've heard, it's like maybe 3 times a week. So you would be missing a lot of work doing that. And of course, we're just concerned that it will, decline his health some, but we're hoping not. So we definitely are concerned about that. And I know that, getting a living donor increases your chances of your kidney working longer and better than getting a deceased donor. So that's, kind of why I reached out to you to hopefully reach more people, and who knows, might be a miracle for us.
1: Well, Jamie, you know that with Jeff's situation, it's something that was part of his life from a very young age. And I've done shows with the Alabama Kidney Foundation. And as adults, there are things we can do that actually lead us to kidney disease that's not like Jeff's situation. Because when I was overweight and the things that I was doing could have led me to kidney disease, kidney failure. And Jeff has been living with this. And as you mentioned, his dad has even lived with it. So it's something that Jeff acquired not because of behaviors or lifestyle, but because this was a genetic passed on to him. And I want people to understand that he needs a kidney donor. And this is something that he's had to deal with for a very long time at a young age, but not by any fault of his own at all. And he's taking care of himself. And this is something that a person can do that's in a healthy situation where they can donate and give Jeff a better quality of life.
0: Exactly. Yeah, and I've seen it, I've seen healthy people give other people a kidney, and I've seen their lives, and they've lived a long life after that. So, it's something, a lot of people, it's definitely a big decision for somebody to give it, a kidney, but it's definitely something that they can definitely live a full life with just one kidney. So that's something I, want people to understand also. And I know it's a big decision, and that I've seen, like I said, I've seen people, I know people personally that have given a kidney, and they are still living a full life.
1: As Jeff's wife, Jamie, what has it been like for you walking beside Jeff through this journey?
0: It's very tough. Like I said, until recently he hasn't really had a whole lot of symptoms and stuff, but when you start kind of seeing, you kind of see the declines in his health, with his kidneys getting worse, that he never talks about, and that other people do not see. He's not gonna, it's gonna not gonna show people outside of me really the, the things that he goes through. But yeah, as his wife, I can definitely see different little declines, and it's tough watching him kind of go down some.
1: How has this experience changed your perspective on life and family?
0: Oh, it definitely makes you look at things, and it makes you, I've been very blessed that he hasn't had issues up until now, and it does definitely make you look at your family different, and every day is a blessing. And
1: Jamie, what has helped the two of you stay encouraged through all of this?
0: one is our church family. We go to O'Neill Church of Christ, and got a lot of people praying for us from there, and we've got a lot of friends and family that, definitely the prayers have helped us through it, and just people being concerned and things like that have definitely helped.
1: Right now, we're talking with Jamie Gatlin about her husband, Jeff, and his battle with polycystic kidney disease. And when we come back, we're going to discuss being a living kidney donor for Jeff and how one person could make an incredible difference for this man and so many others. I hope you'll stick with us. 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

0: Welcome back to the Mark White Show. Right now, I have on the line with me Jamie Gatlin as she is sharing about her husband Jeff's battle with polycystic kidney disease and his need for a kidney transplant. Right now, we're discussing living kidney donation and how maybe you could be the person who gives an incredible gift to Jeff and prolongs his life and his quality of life with his family. Welcome back to the show, Jamie.
1: Hey.
0: As we talked about in the first segment, Jeff is currently on the transplant list at Vanderbilt, and on Friday, you are headed to Birmingham to try to have him evaluated for the list through UAB as well, correct?
1: Yes, sir. That's right.
0: Why was it important to pursue both opportunities for Jeff?
1: We definitely want to reach everything that we can reach. You know, when we started with Vanderbilt, you know, we definitely, we were new to the experience. And at first we were kind of like, oh, we'll just be on the Vanderbilt list. But then, you know, we kind of realized, you know, that getting on any kind of list that we can get on would be beneficial for Jeff. So hopefully we can get on that list too, and we'll have more opportunities to, you know, if we can't get a living donor, we can hopefully get a match for a deceased donor if possible.
0: And doctors have told you and Jeff that a living donor is Jeff's best chance. Why is a living donor so important from what you understand so far?
1: From what I understand, I mean, if you, you know, you, of course, they evaluate the person that would be the living donor. So they're going to, you know, it's going to have to be a healthy person that has no kind of issues, no, you know, no cancer, no diabetes, you know, different things like that. So they're going to definitely look at that person, and they're going to get a healthier kidney. The way I think of it is, you know, a deceased donor, if you have somebody that has deceased, you don't know what all that person has went through, what their bodies went through, you know, if there's any kind of harm to their kidneys from being deceased. I know that the doctors will evaluate all that as well, but from what I understand, just a living donor, the process is a little bit easier, and your lifespan seems to be greater as long as you're a good match for a living donor.
0: Something I would like for listeners to understand, and they may be in a situation where they need help at some point themselves, asking for help is not easy. And I would like for you to talk about what it was like making that decision to seek help for Jeff.
1: It was definitely not easy. Me and Jeff, neither one are ones that like to ask anybody for help. We've always just kind of been dependent and are independent, and we, you know, just haven't really ever asked for help for anything. But it was kind of, you know, I talked to Jeff. He definitely was kind of like, my first thing was I made a post on Facebook, and we had lots of people share it. So it kind of got the word out of what he was going through. But yeah, it's definitely hard to ask anybody for anything. And when you're talking about an organ, it's a whole lot different. So, and I can understand that too. And

0: But yeah, it's definitely hard, and it makes you feel like you're needy on something. But you know, in a situation like this, I mean, it could be life or death. So.
1: Jamie, again, from your understanding, can you walk listeners through how someone begins the process of seeing if they're a match for Jeff?
0: Yes. So I have some links from Vanderbilt, and of course, maybe you'll be able to share those links on your Facebook page. But I have some links that you would click on, and it just walks you through your. You just have to put in, you know, all your information. It will ask you some questions, different things like that. And once you fill out the form, Vanderbilt will get it. And the one of the workers from Vanderbilt will give you a call and kind of start walking through the process. They'll kind of ask some more questions, and then there will be some tests you have to go through. And if you're, you know, they'll start the test, and you know, they have to compare your blood work and different things that they look for to Jeff's. And they'll kind of keep in contact with you, and they'll walk you through all of it. Our insurance does pay for a kidney of the living donor also. So, you know, all that would kind of be worked out. So.
1: One of the things I learned several years ago, Jamie, when I started talking to those who needed kidney donors was about the exchange program. And a lot of times someone will post, well, I'm A positive or O positive. They'll put their blood type out there. And if they're not a match, unfortunately, people say, well, I'm sorry, I'm not a match. But with the exchange program, a person can actually donate their kidney for Jeff and then Jeff receives a kidney that matches him, and then someone else will receive the kidney from the person who wanted to donate to Jeff but wasn't a match. Is Jeff in the exchange program?
0: He is. Yes, he is. So yeah, that's definitely something to look at too. And that's the reason I haven't really put out, you know, Jeff's blood type, which I would be happy to tell anybody, but that's one of the reasons I didn't do that either, because he is in the exchange program. So that would be an option too. If you didn't match Jeff, then they would definitely, you know, give you that option to do that too.
1: Jamie, what would you say to someone who's been thinking about filling out the donor form but hasn't done it yet?
0: I would tell them to go ahead and fill it out. It's not going to hurt anything. And like I said, they're going to, you know, if you decide once you start going through all of the process that you don't want to do it, you have that chance to back out too. I will say that they have a counselor that talks to you and gives you all of the information, and they'll tell you the, you know, pros, cons. They'll kind of walk you through it. So you definitely have that option to back out. But you know, if you definitely want to see if you're possibly a match, go ahead and fill that form out. You're not going to lose anything.
1: I know you mentioned having support from your church family at O'Neill in Limestone County. As far as what your family needs, what are some of the other ways that people can support your family during this time?
0: The main thing is just prayer. Like I said, we don't, you know, we don't want to ask anybody for anything. And I mean, we're doing fine. We just ask for prayers that, you know, everything will work out for the good.
1: What are you hoping for over the coming months for Jeff?
0: We're hoping to get some calls that he's got a match. That's the main thing.
1: And what's a message that you would like to leave with everyone that's listening today, that's hearing your story, Jeff's story, and what you've been going through together?
0: Main thing is, you know, just pray about it. You know, if you're going through something like this, you know, always reach out to somebody else that maybe is going through something like this. And just kind of having somebody to talk to and talk through it is definitely a blessing. And just prayer is the main thing, I think.
1: And as you mentioned, you have links to people donating through Vanderbilt, and then hopefully you'll have a link for UAB coming up after the visit on Friday. Book, I will share the links on Facebook. But right now, for those who don't do Facebook, what's the easiest way for them to connect

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1: I can leave my email address with you. And if anybody ever, you know, has questions or, you know, don't have access to Facebook, you can definitely email me. My email address is Jamie, J-A-M-I-E, Gatlin, G-A-T-L-I-N, 33@gmail.com. And I would be happy to answer questions if you're, you know, wanting to fill out the donor form. I can definitely send that link to you. And I'm here to answer any questions that you might have.
0: Today, we've been talking with Jamie Gatlin about her husband, Jeff, and his living with polycystic kidney disease. He needs a living kidney donor at this time. And Jamie has been willing to share their family's journey here on the Mark White Show. And I know it's made an impact on your life. Maybe there's a next step that you can take. Maybe you're someone who's in a position to donate to Jeff at this time. If you're willing to do that, you now have Jamie's email address. And I will also share the links on Facebook for Vanderbilt and then eventually UAB if that works out on Friday. And Jamie, I just want to thank you for coming on the show, being willing to share this story. And I want to encourage you and Jeff as you move forward in this process. And I know that you have your goals are in the right place. Your attitude is in the right place. And I feel like somebody out there can make a difference. And I hope that this show helps someone make that decision.
1: Thank you so much for having me, Mark. I appreciate it and getting the word out. I really appreciate it.
0: You have been listening to another edition of The Mark White Show, and this is Mark White encouraging you to find your purpose by making a difference in someone's life today.

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4: Ministry of the mouth. Our mouths don't just minister to other people. Our mouths minister to us. Our mouths are a ministry to ourselves. Speak to the mountain, it's going to be removed. Why? For your ministry. Call on things that be not as though they were. Why? Our ministry. Therefore we believe, therefore we thus speak our ministry.

0: What's coming out of us is the total of our ministry. What we have and what we possess is irrefutable, incontrovertible evidence of what we are. It's what we are. It's what we are. God has not entrusted us with more power because we don't practice power. If you don't practice power on yourself, how can you help somebody else? Huh? You can't lay hands on yourself and speak over yourself and get healed. One of these days, your children are going to get sick and Lord's stool is not going to be able to help them. And you're going to have those words in the recesses of your soul, down in your heart, and say, in the name of Jesus, be healed. But if you don't have that, if you don't practice that, how in the world can you achieve that? And if you can't heal your children, how can you heal your situation? Our situation is not bad, it's just sick. Our situation is just sick. It's not fatal. The sickness is not unto death. And even if it is sick unto death, we have sometimes a Lazarus movement. Huh? Even when it is buried, been dead 4 days, God can say, rise up, come forth. Even if it's crippled, he can say, rise up and walk. But no, we'd rather hear a happy, happy. I think I got a message called Happy, Happy Message, right? All right. Y'all might be able to get that. Happy, happy. You just want to hear something that makes you jump up and walk across church on your ears. How in the world are you going to walk across church on your ears and can't get a victory in your finances? Why are you walking on your ears? Get off your ears. Get off your ears. Get off your chin whiskers. Get back on the floor. Stop trying to be excited before you know what you're excited about. If you want to be excited about something. Faith coming by. Faith coming by. Faith come by. Faith come by and hearing.
1: By the word of God.
0: If you're not using the word, you are not living. You're an illusion. You're in the matrix. You only have a visual of what everybody else is doing. You only a copy of the life somebody else has lived. Somebody is living vicariously through you. You were born into a family and you're just duplicating what they put into you. When you were supposed to be the Moses. Somebody needed to have thrown you in the Nile and let you float down to royalty. Now, y'all not hearing me. Y'all don't read your Bible, do you? Huh? The best thing that ever happened to Moses is the threat of his life. And when they threatened his life, when the Pharaoh was jealous and said, I'm going to kill whoever this deliverer is, and his sister Miriam put him in the Nile. And the Pharaoh's daughter found him. What happened? A slave, born a victim of circumstances, born in poverty, and he was introduced not willingly. He was not introduced willingly. He was introduced vicariously. Accidentally or destined? But he was introduced to royalty, so he would know how to act, how to carry himself. 40 years in the palace, next in line for the kingdom. And then he came to his senses. And once he came to his senses, he still chose. He had the ability to choose who he was supposed to be. I don't care if you become president, you still have to remember you're Christian. And when faced with the choice, he made the choice that I'm going to be that in which God has intended me to be. God has spared me to this point. He has taken me out of this bondage. Now he wants me to go back into this bondage and give somebody else a sense of relevance. And what did he do? It was only by the acts of Moses that the children of Israel realized that they were God's chosen people. He had to bring it back after 470 years of bondage. He had to make them remember. Yeah.

0: One man had to make 3 million people remember. Just remember who they were. What does it take to make you remember what you were? When you first started this pilgrim journey through this land, and God picked you out to be saved, and somewhere along the way, you forgot. And you start talking like the world and acting like the world and doing what the world do, and you can't even do what Christians do anymore. It is not though, as though I have attained, but this one thing I do, forgetting those things which are behind, reaching far to those things that are before, I press to the mark of the prize of the high calling of God in Christ. Are you pressing to the mark? If God has called you, you have a responsibility. You have a responsibility. Nobody should have to remind you of your responsibility. Nobody should have to remind a husband of his responsibility to his covenant wife or the wife to her covenant husband. Nobody should have to remind the children. You're supposed to be sitting up on your bed at night teaching them the Holy Scriptures. Nobody should have to remind you of that. You should know that as being heirs to salvation. You should know that whatever you're going through, all things work together to the good of them that love the Lord and are called according to his purpose. No one should have to remind you of that. You should know that whatever I'm going through this. It is just me being tossed in the Nile to ultimately become what God has called me to be. Not my will, but thine will be done. Because if I wasn't going through what I was going through, I could never have a testimony, and I could never come and testify, and I couldn't even empathize with the people that are going through this stuff. Come on. Yes, amen. You're going through to be delivered. Amen. And as certain as you're going through is as certain as you'll be delivered. Amen. If you'll be ye steadfast, unmovable, always. Always abound. For as much as ye know your labor, your suffering, your anxiety, your anguish is not in vain. It's not in vain. It's not in vain. You got to keep pushing. You got to keep pushing. Never stop. Never quit. Never back up. Never back down. Never back off. Keep pushing.
1: Well, Reverend, I don't see the significance.
0: You won't. You're not supposed to see the significance. We walk by and not by. So how are you going to see it? Only visionary in this place right now is me. Amen. If you had a vision, you wouldn't be here. I am here to give you sight. Now that sounds kind of arrogant, but it would be either arrogant or a lie. I choose being arrogant. God didn't call me to lie. And he didn't call you to agree. He called you to assimilate. He called you to obey. Obedience is better. We read it. We see it. We hear it. Okay. We read it. We see it. We hear it. Right? Amen. Hallelujah. Amen. Truth in the house of God. Amen. Then why won't we do it? Come on, ain't nobody got nothing to say now. Don't be pokey-picking on me now. That's awful. Why don't we do it? Well, I don't agree. Do you even know enough not to agree? Give me a scripture that contradicts the scriptures I gave you. Okay, now, our backs are against the wall because we're losing our people left and right to all kinds of mess. Simply because they say they all agree. But them people that don't agree don't even bring a Bible to church.

they holler, they don't agree. Lean not into your own understanding. In all your ways, acknowledge him, and he shall direct. Is God directing your path? You sure about that? You can say three words to me, and I can tell if God is directing your path or not. But again, it is your choice. But here's the problem. I'm not saying if. I'm saying to you, when you fail, don't get God in it. He's the author and finisher of our faith. But he does not author anything that he does not. I mean, he does not finish anything that he does not author. Anything you started, it goes sour, you're on your own. And you're going to have to keep praying until you get through it. You got to pray that you just halt this thing right now. Whatever it is that's going wrong and going on in your lives, you have to maintain and then make right decisions starting today. The day that you hear my voice, harden not your heart is in the provocation. Because you provoke God if you want to keep on continuing in whatever it is you in. Now, don't tell me you ain't in nothing. Everybody in here is in something. Why did you get saved? Why? Can you remember the spark you had when you got saved? Every time you run into something, to the glory of God. Every time you feel like you're oppressed, say, to the glory of God. Look, whatever you're going through, you ain't got enough money, say, to the glory of God. To the glory of God. Why? Watch the glory of God show you how to get it. If you never let doubt sit in, watch the glory of God show you how you're going to come out of this. And you did not have in your pocket. You didn't have within your means, but the glory. It's the glory of God that brings us through. It's the glory of God that brings us up. It's the glory of God that brings us out. Listen now, if he's done it before, he'll do it again. He leaves us chronicles of how he does his work. What you mean, apostle? Wait a minute. The children of Israel, how much money they have? They were slaves. But he brought them up, he brought them out, and he brought them through the Red Sea. And they had nothing to start with. Absolutely nothing. And you can't tell me you got a job and can't get through. You can't break out. It is because of how you're speaking. It is because of what you pay attention to. It is the statistics that you cannot seem to break the code on. But there's an equation. We serve a God who can take two fish and five loaves, feed 5,000 men in and their families. You can't explain it though, can you? That's why you shouldn't be trying to think with God. How could God let this happen? I'm gonna tell you how God could let it happen with a non-usable saint. That's how it happened. That's how it happened. You are under a mandate. If you were close enough to see it and couldn't do nothing about it, it's your fault. You used to ask God to forgive you. You passed by an accident and a child laying there dead. We know that child wasn't supposed to die at this age. But you can't discern the spirit of death as opposed to death. Jesus passed by a funeral one time, and the woman was crying so bad, Jesus had compassion on her. And Jesus almost cried himself and says, rise up. Ain't no funeral today. Get up. Take your son back home. Hey, they was in the middle of the funeral, and she took him back home. Ain't no kid supposed to be dying like that. And you pass by an accident, and you can't lay hands on somebody because you're scared of dead folk. You don't have enough confidence. You don't have enough faith in the God that you say you believe in. And you turn around and sit here and say, I'm a Christian. By what? It is by our works, which is the proof of who we are. If somebody asked you to prove you're a Christian, what would you do? Oh, hallelujah! Glory to God! Every demon in the world doing that. Matter of fact, I would visit and say demons attend church more than Christians. What would you classify yourself? Because you're classified based on what you have physically.

0: But you break that mold when you have something spiritually. Nobody can understand you. How past finding out is his ways when he has conduits to work with in this earth. God only goes around saying, let me work with you. Let me work through you. Let me work in you. And we have to say, yes, Lord. I hear and I obey. I hear you and I obey. And he says, now, the first thing you have to do is be teachable. Somebody has to coach you. I don't care how good you can box, you still have to have a coach that teaches you. That coach will send back and say, hit him, hit him. Back up, back up. Stay away from him, stay away from him. Get your wind, get your wind. Now, they're doing this, and they put you in that corner, and you sit there, and Joker done hit you upside your head a couple of times. You sit there, your eyes still wobbling from side to side. Now, this is what he's doing to you. And then, now, you need to do this. They pour water on your head, water up your nose, and then they rub your eye, and somebody putting cotton in your mouth and grease on your face. And you're like, okay, come on now, come on. You know, come in. Hell, you gotta get up. You got a minute. You say, you can beat him. They take keep on telling you, you can beat him, you can beat him. He's like, oh, that Joker hit hard. Oh boy, that Joker stung me. Oh God, you just to contemplate whether you even want to get up and go back out there again. They saying, you can hit him, you can get him, you can. That's what the Holy Spirit doing to us. That's the paraclete. That's the come alongside. Say, you can hit him, you can win this fight, but you gotta go out there and you gotta go out there and give it to him now. You gotta get out there and you gotta get him. Now every time he lunges forward, I want you to slip him. I want you to slip him. Every time he punch over him. Whenever he throw a hand, he ain't guarding. So when that Joker throw a right, you slip to the side and hit him with a left, and then you come back with a combination. And soon that Joker, you stand up there, you're like, okay. Soon as he hit with a right. And you bait that Joker. You bait him. You keep on baiting him until that Joker get ready to hit you with that right. And if you like me, you're ambidextrous, you can hit with one hand and set that Joker back up with the other one. And you just like wait till he just slipped that right. He go to throw that right, and you jump around. Bam! Bam! And then that Joker go down. And you stand there like, you ain't getting even halfway to see. You thought. And that's how you're going to win most of your fights. You understood that one, didn't you? That's how you're going to win most of your fight. You listen to the coach. The coach is standing there looking at it. You're so busy dodging, you can't fight. Amen. Okay. Y'all at jam, right? Okay, verse 3, ready? Read. If we set bits in the horse's mouth to make them obey us, we can turn their whole bodies by their mouth. We can turn a beast that weighs 1,500 to 2,000 pounds by his mouth. We have learned that this is possible, that we can turn an animal by his mouth. There is no animal on the planet that if you pull his mouth a certain way, the animal will follow his mouth. What makes you think that you're not following your mouth? Did I just hit the button on it? Come on, likewise. Look at the ships. Though they are so great and are driven by rough winds, they are steered by a very small rudder. Wherever the impulse of the helmsman determines. Why is it that God cannot turn us by the rudder of our lives? Are you rooted and grounded in the Word? Is the Bible the rudder for your life? And as God is the helmsman, he can turn us.
1: Okay.
0: And the tongue can boast of great things. See how much wood or how great a forest a tiny spark can set ablaze. He's talking in reference to your tongue can set your life and everything that you have worked for ablaze. Your tongue can burn it down. Your tongue can burn down the plans that God has for you. Your tongue can burn down the plans that your parents laid in place for you. Your tongue can burn down the lineage that you have. Your tongue can burn down every doggone inheritance that you ever had. Because your tongue, being only a spark in comparison

with your body can set ablaze a flame that nobody can put out. Your tongue can get you out of control. Verse 6. And the tongue is a fire. The tongue is a world of wickedness. Set among our members, contaminating and depraving the whole body, and setting on fire the wheel of birth, the cycle of man's nature being itself ignited by hell. Your tongue is all it takes to put you in hell. Now, with me, that sets off an alarm. It says we can actually work toward heaven and talk ourselves into hell. The Bible never said your deeds will put you in hell, because your deeds won't put you in heaven. But your tongue, it just said it can put you in hell. Oh, y'all got quiet then. Oh, what happened to walking on the ears then? Walk across the floor now and you short hair like a centipede. You know, just walk across that, wobble. Move your individual follicles one by one, because that's what we're doing when we get happy. You're not glad to know this? Huh? That the way you're talking is dangerous? Huh? It's the talk you do away from the church that keeps you away from the church. You know how you know when people talking away from the church, Bishop? They ain't at the church. That's how you know what they're saying away from the church. They ain't talking church, because if they were talking church, they'd be at church, right? Oh, okay. Let's go on. Verse 7. For every kind of beast and bird, of reptile and sea animal, can be tamed and has been tamed by human genius. But the human tongue, it is a, come on. You and a snake got a lot in common. You can poison. But the only thing about a snake, he doesn't poison himself. But the human does. Be careful what you say. Because you're living what you're saying. Your life has come to a conclusion. Your life has come to a culmination, an apex of what you've been saying. If you want to really change, change the way you speak. And if you speak it long enough, you can think it. You can't think it first. You have to speak it first. That's why confession. With the mouth, confession is made, and with the heart, man believeth unto salvation. You have to confess it. You have to ignite it in praise. You have to proclaim it, and you have to declare it. And all of these things are done with the mouth. The tongue here is a symbol of guidance in our lives. We can control what a horse does by control mechanisms. The tongue is a rudder that holds a ship in a strong wind. The tongue is a fire that could get out of control. Give God your tongue, or it will get you in trouble with everything else. If God does not take your tongue, who's in control of it? Because the tongue is what no man can tame. And if we don't take anything from this, you know, everybody fights you about speaking in tongues. You need to speak in tongues. You need to talk about the love of Christ. You need to be witnessing to people. You need to occupy your tongue so that your tongue does not occupy your mind with garbage.

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5: Father, again, we come to say thank you. Lord, we have so much to thank you for. So many prayers that you've answered.
6: Yes, yes.
5: We just don't have words in our heart to express our gratitude. But Lord, I know you know. So I come to say thank you. Thank you, Lord, that you are prayer hearing. But a prayer answering God. You all powerful, all knowing, everywhere present at the same time. When the world said we can't, you said we will. Lord, as I endeavor to teach and preach your word, I need you to come and have your way right now. Let your word have a free course. Let your word convict and convince and make whole. Yes. Set the captives free. Let somebody be saved through these services. Let revival take place. Restore and renew. Let spiritual healing, physical healing take place.

0: comfort come and deliverance. We'll give you the glory and the praise. Jesus bless holy name, I pray. Amen.
1: Amen.
0: Amen. Amen. Amen. What a God we serve.
1: Yes.
0: What a God we serve. Jesus talks about going in that secret closet. Pray. He'll answer us. That text has a way of making you believe that you can pray in secret, but when I answer, everybody will know that I did it. From the first scripture I want you to look at, travel with as far as Genesis chapter 18, verse 19. Again, happy Father's Day to all the fathers. We thank God for your presence. And I was looking when you were standing and just thanking the Lord for you and for your presence today. We need godly fathers.
1: Amen.
0: Amen. Our world is messed up, but God can fix it up. Genesis chapter 18, verse 19, and then we're going to look at Ephesians chapter 6, verses 1 through 4. Genesis 18 and 19, the Lord is talking to Abraham. Abraham is known as the father of the faithful. We got any faithful people in here today? Now, it's not that he's trying to take God's place, but God chose him to be a faithful father. And in Genesis 18 and 19, it says, the Lord says he's visiting with Abraham. And when he gets ready to leave, he said, for I have known him in order that he may command his children and his household after him, that they keep the way of the Lord to do righteousness and justice, that the Lord may bring to Abraham what he has spoken to him. In Ephesians chapter 6, verses 1 through 4, I'm reading from the New King James. Children, obey your parents in the Lord, for this is right. Honor your father and mother, which is the first commandment with promise, that it may be well with you and you may live long on the earth. And you fathers, do not provoke your children to wrath, but bring them up in the training and the admonition of the Lord. I want to talk about fathers determined to do it God's way. Fathers determined to do it God's way. Thank you, ushers. You may be seated. Think about that for a few seconds. We're in need. The world is in need. The home is in need. The church is in need of fathers determined to do it God's way. We've been studying out of the book of St. John, chapter 14. Jesus has taught us that he is the way, the truth, and the life. No man can come to the Father but by him. It seems only fitting that fathers be determined to do it God's way. Children of God, let us make up our minds that we will do it God's way. And I have to say this. This is Father's Day in the United States of America. Celebrate this day as Father's Day. And I'm thankful to see the New Hopewell Church family making the best out of Father's Day. Because I would imagine, even as I speak, there are those in our Senate, our

congressman, United States congressman, trying to figure out how to take away Father's Day and Mother's Day because it do not fit their narrative and their agenda. Let us celebrate it while it's still in place. Can I get a praying church? And let us be determined, fathers, to do it God's way. So I need to say that Father, we can't take anything for granted anymore. Father, that's the male parent. Can I get a praying church? Any male forefather, my brothers and sisters, regardless of the government and the bills that they sign, regardless of our culture, regardless of man-made religion, fathers, let us be determined, hallelujah, to do it God's way. In the book of Genesis, God speaks to Abraham, and maybe we could say it even better, he admonishes him. He says, "For I have known him." That really means I have chosen him. Can I get a praying church? I have chosen him in order that he may command his children. Are y'all with me? And his household after him, that they keep the way of the Lord. This is what fathers should be determined to do, to keep the way of the Lord, to do what? Righteousness and justice, that the Lord may bring to Abraham what he has spoken to him. If we want God to keep his promise, why don't we recognize God as our Heavenly Father? When things are going well and when things are not going well, as fathers, let's take a stand in these last and evil days. Come on, somebody. And not only be fathers in our home, but let's be a model for young men everywhere to let them know how men live when they know God is our Heavenly Father. We have a model on how to live that Christian life and be a father that God would be pleased with, because God is our Heavenly Father. Is anybody with me? The Lord knew that Abraham would command his children and his household to follow him. My brothers and sisters, fathers today must realize that it's your responsibility to bring up your children in the nurture and the admonition of the Lord. This is what we find in the book of Ephesians. The Apostle Paul picks it up and from the old Roman prison began to write to the church. Come on, somebody. And let them know that fathers need to be determined to do it God's way. With all that's going on in our nation, when men are trying to be pushed back on the back burner, come on, somebody. When women seem like they're pushing you aside and saying that a man that pretends to be a woman got more spunk than you have already, they need to be worshiped and paraded. What kind of mess is that? But we need to take a stand as a church and remind them that God created man in his own image and after his own likeness. Come on, somebody. God created man from the dust of the earth and breathed into his nostrils the breath of life, and man became a living soul. We need to be reminded and remind others. I don't care how you talk about me. I know that it was God

the first man to sleep and perform the first operation known to man. Took a rib from his side. Come on, somebody. While he slept, and made and built woman from his side, brought her to Adam and said, Adam, this is your wife. Come on, somebody. And you get the pleasure of naming her. Oh, I can see Adam saying, flesh of my flesh, bone of my bone. She shall be called woman. And I can see God in heaven joining man and woman together until death do you part. Don't forget, church, that God's prescription for marriage is still one man and one woman until death do you part. Who will be able to stand in these last and evil days? Bring them up, Paul, the Apostle Paul said. I never read why Paul had any children. We don't even know if he was really ever married. Many scholars believe he was probably married because he was a Jewish rabbi, and that was one of the qualifications, but she left him when he started that Christian stuff. We don't know whether that's true or not. All right. But he said in one writing, I wish you could have, some of you just remain like me and be celibate the rest of your life. But if you can't, you need your wife. Come on, somebody. Right. Parents and children constitute a family. Yeah. Seem like in the U.S. we no longer know what a family is. Uh-huh. Happy and content when there is respect and obedience. Unhappy and resentful when there is anger and rebellion. Seem like today folk are just angry. Young people are angry, killing one another like flies. No respect for human life. But what do you expect when we allowed and made it legal to take babies' lives in the mother's womb for almost 50 years and brag about it? The Bible says we shall reap what we sow. Paul advised fathers as the head of the household. Yes, I said it. Because that's what the Bible teaches us. That's the role of the man. That's the role of the husband, the head of the household. And children, each to do their part in building a healthy family life. Children must obey their parents in the Lord. Can I get a praying church? Oh, it's so sad here lately, hearing children murdering their own parents. This is the time we're living in. There's no time for foolishness. There's only time for believers to be what we have confessed to be, the children of God. Somebody got to tell the truth. Somebody's got to raise our children in the nurture and admonition of the Lord. So children need to, my brothers and sisters, must obey their parents, understanding that rules are in place for their own good. Anything without some rules is chaotic. My boys, you don't have to like our rules, but they are rules. You just have to obey them. Can I get a praying church? Fathers, on the other hand, should make the rules carefully, not to provoke their children, but bring them up, according to the Bible, in the training, that's what that word means, an admonition of the Lord. Parents and children all have responsibilities in a

family. So since this is Father's Day, let's look at dear old dad, fatherhood. The Apostle Paul says, here Paul here addressed just fathers. But obviously, mothers, you can use this same advice. Fathers are responsible for their children to bring them up in the training and the admonition of the Lord. What are you saying, Paul? He's telling us that all fathers should be working toward the goal of raising God-honoring, God-fearing, God-loving children. Listen, one of the major things that are so hard and rough on our children, our teens and young adults, is the absence of the father in the home. My brothers and sisters, my dad told me, if you father them, you ought to take care of them. Well, there are many things he detested, but he let us know he detests a man that won't take care of his own children. My brothers and sisters, we know, and certainly God knows, that all fathers are different with varying backgrounds and personalities. We're all different. We all have different ideas, and we'll do this different and that different. Is that right? But yet, we ought to be careful in our training and our discipline not to provoke our children to wrath. In simple English, sometimes a father's discipline can be overly harsh, unfair, unloving, or irresponsible, causing children to become angered, discouraged, resentful. A father who disciplines fairly, is anybody with me? Consistently and lovingly is raising his children well. Dads also have the huge responsibility of modeling to their children what their heavenly father is like. Some young people don't want to hear about a father because theirs have never been around. And when you talk about the heavenly father, they can't connect. This is why fathers have to model our heavenly father. Learn to love. Learn to understand. Learn to be slow to anger, but plenteous in mercy. Come on, somebody. Most of us, ain't none of us pregnant. Ain't none of us perfect. But my brothers and sisters, listen. All of us have made mistakes and got in trouble. But we always wanted somebody, come on, somebody, to be merciful to us. Can I get a praying church? So what an incredible opportunity and responsibility for fathers. My brothers and sisters, fathers are not to provoke their children to wrath. The word provoke comes from the Greek word, means to arouse to wrath or anger, to provoke to the point of utter expiration and resentment. Let me give you a couple examples. Failing to accept the fact that things do change. We live in a changing world. Time and generations do change. But I need to tell you and be plain, this does not mean that a child should participate nor be allowed to do any and everything that he or she feel like their generation is doing and should be doing. Now, my brothers and sisters, parents have got to have some rules and regulations. You got to be able to teach them the word of God. You can't wait till they get 13 years.

years old. You got to start at the cradle. Matter of fact, scientists is telling us now that even in the womb, the babies can recognize noise and sound. What if they even tell parents to, mothers to read to their children? What about reading the Bible to them while they're in the womb? What about John the Baptist? Come on, somebody. When he heard Mary's voice, come on, he leaped for joy in Elizabeth's womb. What a God we serve. But listen to me. It does mean that parents need to be alert to the changes between generations and allow the child to be part of his or her own generation instead of trying to conform the child to the parents' childhood. My brothers and sisters, they're not going to live like we live. But we got to understand, my brothers and sisters. But on the other hand, you may need to take the cell phone. You may need to know what they are watching and looking at in their room. You know, children have their own rooms now. I wasn't blessed with such, so I didn't try to make my kids not have their room. But I was concerned about what they were doing in their room. Come on, somebody. Is anybody still with me? My brothers and sisters, here's another thing. Living an inconsistent life before a child can provoke a child. A parent who tells a child one thing and then turns around and does the opposite thing himself is full of hypocrisy and false profession. Are y'all with me? How many children are doing things because their parents do them? We don't name them anymore. Oh, why, let me name a few. Drinking alcohol. I'm the crazy preacher. Taking drugs. Watching sexual scenes on TV or movies. They see mom and dad doing. Reading immoral stories. Looking at magazines exposing the human body. Watch it, Pastor. You're going to be meddling after a while. Eating too much. Wasting time. Come on, tell them not to waste time and they see you wasting time. Dressing or exposing the body to attract attention. Amen. Men, y'all know about that. We like it buttoned down here, right? Just, you know, leave a couple buttons open. See that on my chest. I'm still young. What it is. We have to watch out for that, man. Can I get a witness? My brothers and sisters, we have to watch out for immorality. Marital unfaithfulness. We could go on and on. Seeing inconsistency. An inconsistent life in a parent can provoke children. The Bible says, I'm getting out of your way. The Bible says in 1 Kings 22 and 52, as he began to look at the lives of some dads, my brothers and sisters, and he did evil in the sight of the Lord and walked in the way of his father and in the way of his mother and in the way of Jeroboam, the son of Nebat, who made Israel sin. 1 Kings 22 and 52. In Sunday school, we learned that when Solomon passed off the scene, that Jeroboam and Rehoboam couldn't get along and couldn't decide who was going to be king. And they split Israel into two groups, the northern kingdom and the southern kingdom. And Jeroboam went down and began to make idols because they wouldn't come back to Jerusalem to worship because they didn't want to be bothered with his brothers. Come on, somebody. He led the people astray. Are y'all still with me? The scripture goes on to say, he also walked in the ways of the house of Ahab. For his mother, that's Jezebel, was his counselor.

0: to do wickedly. 2 Chronicles 22:3. And she, being before instructed of her mother, said, give me her here, John the Baptist's head on a charger. This is Herodias' daughter. Y'all remember Herodias? Got married, left her husband for her husband's brother. Are y'all with me? And John the Baptist looked them in the face. Told old Philly, it's not right for you to have your brother's wife. And from that day on, Sister Rhoda said, I'll get John. He'll pay. And one day, her daughter was dancing for Herod the king. And she danced so well and pleased him so well. And Herod has got a little tipsy on his wine. And he told her, said, you've done a good job. And I'll give you anything you asked. Why don't you ask me for something? Her mother had already told her, you tell him that you want John the Baptist's head on a platter. Can I get a witness? She told the king, all I want is John the Baptist's head on a platter. Even though he feared John, he believed John was a prophet from God. He thought Elijah had risen from the grave. He obeyed and kept his promise. Sent a guard to take off John the Baptist's head and bring it back to her on a platter. My brothers and sisters, we got to realize that evil is real in the world. Even today, a parent is to bring up a child in the way of the Lord, in the nurture and admonition of the Lord. The word nurture means the whole training and education of children, which involve the cultivation of mind and morals, command and admonition, reproof and punishment, correcting mistakes and curbing the passion, the increase of virtue according to the Greek lexicon. My brothers and sisters, the word admonition comes from a Greek word, means counsel, exhortation, and correction. Listen, check out the text. The parents is not to rear the child after his own ideas and notions of what is best for the child, but after the nurture and admonition of the Lord. The Lord's word is to be the guide for Christian parents in rearing their child. The benefits in bringing up a child in the Lord are innumerable. Just a few of my brothers and sisters, we need to realize that a child who is brought to Christ grows up learning love, that he is loved by God and by all who trust God. The problem with so many children today, they don't know how they are loved by God. They don't think nobody love them. Nobody care about them. But every now and then, look like we, brothers, we ought to be able to mentor some young man and let him know, I love you. And it ain't a world love. It's a God love. And God love you.
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gentlemen, please welcome to the stage my choir in their farewell concert and recording, the Tri-City Singers. Put your hands together. Come on, choir. Let's encourage them out there. Let's tell them that the blessing of Abraham is on their life. Oh, my brothers and sisters, because you are in Christ, you are Abraham's heir, and you have an inheritance on your life. You're the heir to the promise God made to Abraham. Go get your inheritance. Here we go, y'all.

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Seal us, O Holy Spirit. Grant us thine impress, we pray. We would be more like the Savior, stamped with his image today. That's given to us by I.H. Meredith. Welcome to Don Warren's Gospel Live, and oh my, what a program we're going to have today. This is the Labor Day weekend, and I know that everybody is going to enjoy that. Let us pray. Heavenly Father, we thank you for this day. We thank you, God, for your grace and your mercy. Lord, you've been mighty good to us. And so, Lord, we just want to say thank you. There are those who are sick, and there are those who have lost loved ones. We ask now that you put your arms around them. Let them know that you are God.

0: all by yourself. And you don't make any mistakes. God, you've been mighty good. And so, Lord, we just thank you. Now, Lord, please, sir, touch, heal, and deliver. In the name of Jesus, we pray. Amen. Now we have, for your listening pleasure, Bobby Jones with Faith Evans, the Birmingham Community Mass Choir, Joe Douglas, Desmond Baker, and something new from the family. Oh, yes, indeed. We're going to have a wonderful time with the Lord. Now here is Bobby Jones and Faith Evans. They call this Rejoice With Me on Don Warren's Gospel Live.
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Bobby Jones and Faith Evans, Rejoice With Me. Now here is our Bible quote for today. Comes from Daniel 12, verse 3, from the New King James Version. Please open your Bibles. Those who are wise shall shine like the brightness of the firmaments, and those who turn many to righteousness like the stars forever and ever. God's Word for God's people. The Birmingham Community Mass Choir, Trust Him, on Don Warren's Gospel Live.

0: The Birmingham Community Mass Choir, trust him. Now, friends, don't forget that number for your prayer request, 256-398-2636. That's 256-398. Amen. Let your prayer request be known. This is Joe Douglas going way back. The great I am on Don Warren's Gospel Live.
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Friends, have you taken time just to say thank you to the Lord? For he has been so good to you. Let's show our appreciation by glorifying his holy name. Desmond Baker, Everything, on Don Warren's Gospel Live.

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1: You're listening to Don Warren's Gospel Live, and today I have a very special guest, Zach Williams with One Accord. Oh my goodness, and they have a wonderful release. Zach, I'm telling you, man, this is a good one. This is a great one. Tell me about how that song came along.
2: Jehovah Jireh. Man, let me tell you something. Before I had this choir, One Accord, I started out with another choir called Hype Praise, and Hype stood for Hungry Young People, Everlasting Praise. Mm-hmm. I think I was 19, 20, 21, somewhere around there when I started Hype Praise, and we sang pretty much all around the city. We didn't really do too much traveling.
1: Mm-hmm.
2: And there was another choir here in the city who I looked up to. Like I was telling you earlier, Philadelphia has a very rich heritage for choir
1: music.
2: His name was Kevin Pringle.
1: Mm-hmm.
2: The name of the choir was the Children of Israel.
1: Mm-hmm.
2: He was a member of Full Memorial

0: Temple, Bishop Andrew Ford, another Philadelphia icon.
1: Mm-hmm.
0: So Kevin wrote this song for a choir that I was playing for in Camden, New Jersey, Gregory Jackson Youth of Praise. And the name of the song was Jehovah Jireh.
1: Mm-hmm.
0: So I liked the song, but I didn't necessarily like his arrangement of it.
1: Right.
0: Because it actually had more of a calypso-type vibe to it. It was much slower. The only part of the song I liked was Jehovah Jireh, my provider, that's what he is to me. That's the part that kind of stuck out.
1: Right.
0: So I asked him, can I teach that song to my new choir my way? After about 3 weeks of no's, he finally broke down and said, all right, you can go ahead and do it. But remember, it's my song. Okay, I know it's your song. I know it's your song. He said, you can do what you want, but it's my song. I said, okay, whatever, no problem.
1: So you want that credit, so, that's what it
0: was. Right, exactly. So we started singing the song all over the city, and it became a popular song in the city. Unfortunately, he was called home. His life was taken away from him.
1: Oh, my goodness.
0: A few years after that. Mm-hmm. And then Hype Praise transitioned into One Accord.
1: Mm.
0: So we were in the middle of the pandemic. Churches were kind of shut down, so choirs stopped moving, was a halt, and everybody kind of like migrated over to this virtual. I decided to do a virtual concert too. My Michi, which is the vice president of my record label, EMG, he's like, well, what you gonna sing? What y'all gonna do? I said, well, I wanna do some songs from the current project, but I want this virtual to kind of like chronicle my story and do some of my older music. Because I have a lot of stuff that's unreleased.
1: Mm-hmm.
0: I say, as one song that we used to do all the time that was very popular, and I want to revisit the song. He said, okay. So I played the song for him. He said, I kind of like it. I said, well, yes, you like this version. I said, but I have an idea.
1: Mm-hmm.
0: So Philadelphia is also known in the music sector because a lot of the great musicians that are out there come from Philly.
1: All right.
0: Especially like in the circular world. A lot of them come from Philly. And we all kind of like came up together.
1: Mm-hmm.
0: So because everything was on shutdown, it was the perfect time. I reached out to them all. I want to recreate Jehovah Jireh and bring it back, but I want y'all to play it. I want y'all to help me produce it. So like the producer of the song, his name is Eugene Roberts. Man, he is John Legend's MD. Then I had Wayne, who plays for, can't think of his name now, but they're all out there on the mainstream. So they came and played. A-Drake plays for Adele and so forth and so on. So they all came to the studio.
1: Mm-hmm.
0: I got the choir. I reintroduced the song to the choir, the band. We recorded the song, and it took off from there. The virtual concert happened, and we got like a crazy response that night from the virtual concert. It was like 17 to 18,000 people was watching the live concert.
1: Okay.
0: Of us doing these songs.
1: Right.
0: So Michi said, I think this need to be your new single. You need to go into this new record. And I was like, are you sure? I'm glad we did it, because once we put the song out, it's really been taken off, which
1: yeah.
0: is a surprise.
1: Yeah.
0: Because that's, like I said, that song was birthed in 98, mm-hmm. 97, somewhere around there.
1: Mm-hmm.
0: And now it is 2022. The song has been climbing up the charts, and I've been getting calls from everywhere about the song. So I'm just grateful. The song has a Philly drive that bounced because I'm a musician. I love like the rhythms and the horns and all those things. And it's a Philly song. So anybody that I talk to about the song, you hear the song, you feel like the groove. All of that's Philly.
1: Yeah.
0: All that's Philly. Philly yeah. is synonymous for good music and grooves. I mean, you could take that all the way back to like Gamble and Huff.
1: Huff,
0: they were like the mecca mm-hmm. as far as that Philly sound.
1: The only thing I'm missing is the violins.
0: Right.
1: That's the only thing I'm missing is the violins. Because exactly. I know that's straight up. No, Gamble and Huff.
0: Exactly. So that's where Jehovah Jireh came from.
1: All right. Now, how can we get this single?
0: You can get the single wherever you get your music. You can get Zach Williams and One Accord Jehovah Jireh.
1: All right. Well, thank you so much for this conversation. And we're going to do everything that we can to get this out there. And so, Zach Williams and One Accord, thank you so much. And we'll see you down the road.
2: 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This is our spotlight artist for today, The Family. They call this Believe on Don Warren's Gospel Live.

0: That was our spotlight artist for today, the family Believe. Now, friends, come on in and turn that radio up. We have a lot more in store just for you. We have the Flint Cavaliers, Kevin McFadden, B.B. Winans, Renee Spearman. Oh, my goodness. We're going to have church right here. Don't go away. We'll be right back.
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0: the Flint Cavaliers on Don Warren's Gospel Live, Solid Rock, and God is a Solid Rock. Kevin McFadden comes to us with his latest release, They That Wait.
1: The devil tried to come to seek whom he could devour, but the Bible says, no weapon.

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1: Union Chapel Missionary Baptist Church, 315 Winchester Road, is a church that is encouraging the elders while preparing the young. 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
0: Now, friends, don't forget that prayer line number is 256-398-2636. That's 256-398-AMEN. And you know what? This is our 15th year in radio syndication. Oh, my Lord. God is so good to us. Yes, he is. Now, here is a care package brought to you by Donmar Group, LLC. If they don't give you a seat at the table, bring a folding chair. Shirley Chisholm. B.B. 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

0: B.B. Winans on Don Warren's Gospel Live with his latest release, All to Thee. Now here's a gold nugget. Place this in your spirit. It takes courage to face significant change in life. Ruth found strength in her relationship with Naomi and in faith committed to Naomi's God, family, and culture. 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
1: Thank you, God, for giving us our identity in you. We can know who we are because we know whose we are, and we don't have to work for your approval. You've called us by name.

0: Renee Spearman, with her latest release that's moving up the charts, You Choose Me. 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
1: Think about it. There are people who have been diagnosed in our church with cancer, disease, heart failure, enough to make you want to fall apart. And what about life? I mean, you've prepared yourself and you've mapped out your life's plans, and there you are in the middle of it. Everything takes a sharp, pivotal turn in another direction, make you want to fall apart. Children are hopeless and meaningless. Life seems purposeless. Suicide rates in Houston, not the national suicide rate, in the city, is escalating. Escalating now among African Americans. There was a time you never thought black folk would ever kill themselves. With a history and heritage and God's maintenance and maintaining a culture, but today all that's out the window. Red, yellow, black, or white, all are susceptible to the same heart struggles that will destroy your life. It'll make you fall apart. But if you feel like you are falling apart, if you feel like you are falling away, now unto him who is able to keep you. That's a benediction. That's not just words to play with. There's somebody here who have lived those words. That's why when they heard Jude 24:25, they may not even know where to find it, but when they saw now, and even if you were reading out of the New International Version, when you saw to him, your mind went back to King James. Now. He's a present help in the time of trouble. Now unto him who's able to keep you from stumbling and falling down. Oh, I tell you, he's able. And you know, if I had time, I could lock in for a minute and talk about he's able. Because that word able is the same word for power. And it's the same word for capability. That means God has the capable power to make a difference in your life, whatever you are going through. If it's causing you to fall away, out of cause you're falling apart, he is able. That's why the church normally gets happy when you start talking about he's able to pick you up.
0: That's our pastor's moment with Pastor Dr. Ralph West. Now, friends, thanks for listening, and my thanks to Union Chapel Missionary Baptist Church, Huntsville, Alabama, where the pastor is Dr. O. Wendell Davis, Mark White, and Dunmar Group, LLC. Let's go home with Come Unto Jesus. You be blessed and keep your eyes on the prize. We'll see you again next week. And remember, you pray for me and I surely will pray for you. And to all our affiliates, thank you for airing this program. Now, don't forget that prayer request line is 256-398-2636. That's 256-398. Amen. Let your prayer requests be known. Blessings.
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7: 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I am so glad that you can be with us today as we recognize difference makers in our communities and we share stories to try to encourage and inspire all of us to find ways to make a difference. 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And today we're talking about families who are facing kidney disease. 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And his wife is on the line with me right now, Jamie Gatlin, whose husband Jeff is preparing for the next steps toward a kidney transplant, and you can make a difference in their lives. 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
8: 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So we've been

0: married for 25 years. We've got two kids, 23 years old. They're twins. And my husband, he's known for a long time that he has polycystic kidney disease. His dad actually passed away from polycystic kidney disease. And also his one of his sisters has it. And we've been, for about a year now, we've got on the transplant list at Vanderbilt. We're working on getting on the transplant list at in Birmingham. And his kidney function has declined. It's declining pretty rapidly. We're kind of at 9% right now as far as his function goes. And right now we're kind of at the point where he is having to get access for dialysis that he'll probably have to start in the near future. So that's kind of where we're at right now.
1: So you said that Jeff has known that he had polycystic kidney disease or PKD for quite some time. When did he first learn that he had this diagnosis?
0: I'm thinking he said he was in his teens when he learned that he had it. And of course it just kind of declines as you get older, of course.
1: Jamie, can you talk about maybe what you've witnessed as far as the impact or effect that this has had on Jeff's life over the years?
0: Yes. He's actually been pretty blessed. He hasn't really had a whole lot of issues up until recently. Of course, there's things like he's dealing with a really bad case of gout right now. And that's all because your kidneys can't function out the uric acid and different things like that. So there's different things that you start having different symptoms and stuff of different things. So but he has been blessed up until, like I said, recently. He's just kind of started having more of the symptoms of things that this causes.
1: Describe daily life for Jeff right now, since he is at 9%. What is that like for a person at that level?
0: Well, I will say that he's a tough guy. He don't really complain about a whole lot. So it's kind of, right now I'm not seeing, I can definitely over the last, few months, several months probably, he comes home very exhausted. You can tell that he definitely gets exhausted quick. And like I said, just dealing with a certain different little things. But he's been blessed not to have as many symptoms as I see a lot of people at his stage actually have. And I think some of that is just taking care of yourself. If you take care of yourself, you can prolong a lot of those symptoms too.
1: I know that we've talked about him being able to avoid dialysis, and I've talked to enough people on the show that were in dialysis and the toll that it can take, whether they have to go to a center or they do it at home. It is something that has to be done multiple times throughout the week, and it is something that can definitely weigh on a person on their daily activities for sure.
0: Exactly. And that's kind of what we're worried about at this point is, he saw his dad go through dialysis and, of course I think maybe back when his dad had to go through it, it was probably, I'm hoping things have improved since then as far as medically. But yeah, we're definitely worried about that because we're hoping he can do at home dialysis. If he can, that will help us as far as him hopefully being able to still work. If he has to go into a clinic, we've heard, it's like maybe three times a week. So you would be missing a lot of work doing that. And of course, we're just concerned that it will, decline his health some, but we're hoping not. So we definitely are concerned about that. And I know that, getting a living donor increases your chances of your kidney working longer and better than getting a deceased donor. So that's, kind of why I reached out to you to hopefully reach more people, and who knows, might be a miracle for us.
1: Well, Jamie, you know that with Jeff's situation, it's something that was part of his life from a very young age. And I've done shows with the Alabama Kidney Foundation. And as adults, there are things we can do that actually lead us to kidney disease. That's not like Jeff's situation, because when I was overweight,

0: and the things that I was doing could have led me to kidney disease, kidney failure. And Jeff has been living with this. And as you mentioned, his dad has even lived with it. So it's something that Jeff acquired not because of behaviors or lifestyle, but because this was a genetic passed on to him. And I want people to understand that he needs a kidney donor. And this is something that he's had to deal with for a very long time at a young age, but not by any fault of his own at all. And he's taking care of himself. And this is something that a person can do that's in a healthy situation where they can donate and give Jeff a better quality of life.
1: Exactly. Yeah, and I've seen it. You know, I've seen healthy people give other people a kidney, and I've seen their lives, and they've lived a long life after that. So, you know, it's something, you know, a lot of people, it's definitely a big decision for somebody to give it, you know, a kidney, but it's definitely something that they can definitely live a full life with just one kidney. So that's something I, you know, want people to understand also. And I know it's a big decision, and that I've seen, like I said, I've seen people, I know people personally that have given a kidney and they are still living a full life.
0: As Jeff's wife, Jamie, what has it been like for you walking beside Jeff through this journey?
1: It's very tough. Like I said, you know, until recently, he hasn't really had a whole lot of symptoms and stuff. But you know, when you start kind of seeing, you kind of see the declines in his health, you know, with his kidneys getting worse, that he does, he never talks about, and that other people do not see. You know, he's not going to, not going to show people outside of me really the, you know, the things that he goes through. But yeah, as his wife, I can definitely see different little declines, and it's tough watching him kind of go down some.
0: How has this experience changed your perspective on life and family?
1: Oh, it definitely makes you look at things, and, you know, it makes you, I've been very blessed that he hasn't had issues up until now, and it does definitely make you look at your family different, and every day is a blessing. And
0: Jamie, what has helped the two of you stay encouraged through all of this?
1: One is our church family. We go to O'Neill Church of Christ, and got a lot of people praying for us from there, and we've got a lot of friends and family that, you know, definitely the prayers have helped us through it, and just people being concerned and things like that have definitely helped.
0: Right now, we're talking with Jamie Gatlin about her husband, Jeff, and his battle with polycystic kidney disease. And when we come back, we're going to discuss being a living kidney donor for Jeff and how one person could make an incredible difference for this man and so many others. I hope you'll stick with us. 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

0: knows he's waiting. Welcome back to the Mark White Show. Right now, I have on the line with me Jamie Gatlin as she is sharing about her husband Jeff's battle with polycystic kidney disease and his need for a kidney transplant. Right now, we're discussing living kidney donation and how maybe you could be the person who gives an incredible gift to Jeff and prolongs his life and his quality of life with his family. Welcome back to the show, Jamie.
1: Hey.
0: As we talked about in the first segment, Jeff is currently on the transplant list at Vanderbilt, and on Friday, you are headed to Birmingham to try to have him evaluated for the list through UAB as well, correct?
1: Yes, sir. That's right.
0: Why was it important to pursue both opportunities for Jeff?
1: We definitely want to reach everything that we can reach. You know, when we started with Vanderbilt, you know, we we were new to the experience. And at first we were kind of like, oh, we'll just be on the Vanderbilt list. But then, you know, we kind of realized, you know, that getting on any kind of list that we can get on would be beneficial for Jeff. So hopefully we can get on that list too, and we'll have more opportunities to, you know, if we can't get a living donor, we can hopefully get a match for a deceased donor if possible.
0: And doctors have told you and Jeff that a living donor is Jeff's best chance. Why is a living donor so important from what you understand so far?
1: From what I understand, I mean, if you, you know, you, of course, they evaluate the person that would be the living donor. So they're going to, you know, it's going to have to be a healthy person that has no kind of issues, no, you know, no cancer, no diabetes, you know, different things like that. So they're going to definitely look at that person, and they're going to get a healthier kidney. The way I think of it is, you know, a deceased donor, if you have somebody that has deceased, you don't know what all that person has went through, what their bodies went through, you know, if there's any kind of harm to their kidneys from being deceased. I know that the doctors will evaluate all that as well, but from what I understand, just a living donor, the process is a little bit easier, and your lifespan seems to be greater as long as you're a good match for a living donor.
0: Something I would like for listeners to understand, and they may be in a situation where they need help at some point themselves. Asking for help is not easy. And I would like for you to talk about what it was like making that decision to seek help for Jeff.
1: It was definitely not easy. Me and Jeff, neither one are ones that like to ask anybody for help. We've always just kind of been dependent and are independent, and we

0: Just haven't really ever asked for help for anything. But it was kind of, I talked to Jeff. He definitely was kind of like, I hate to, my first thing was the, I made a post on Facebook and we had lots of people share it. So it kind of got the word out of what he was going through. But yeah, it's definitely hard to ask anybody for anything. And when you're talking about an organ, it's a whole lot different. So, and I can understand that too. And but yeah, it's definitely hard. And it makes you feel like you're needy on something. But in a situation like this, I mean, it could be life or death. So.
1: Jamie, again, from your understanding, can you walk listeners through how someone begins the process of seeing if they're a match for Jeff?
0: Yes. So I have some links from Vanderbilt, and of course, maybe you'll be able to share those links on your Facebook page. But I have some links that you would click on, and it just walks you through your. You just have to put in, all your information. It will ask you some questions, different things like that. And once you fill out the form, Vanderbilt will get it. And the one of the workers from Vanderbilt will give you a call and kind of start walking through the process. They'll kind of ask some more questions, and then there will be some tests you have to go through. And if you're, they'll start the test, and they have to compare your blood work and different things that they look for to Jeff's. And they'll kind of keep in contact with you, and they'll walk you through all of it. Our insurance does pay for a kidney of the living donor also, so all that would kind of be worked out. So
1: One of the things I learned several years ago, Jamie, when I started talking to those who needed kidney donors was about the exchange program. And a lot of times someone will post, well, I'm A positive or O positive. They'll put their blood type out there. And if they're not a match, unfortunately, people say, well, I'm sorry, I'm not a match. But with the exchange program, a person can actually donate their kidney for Jeff and then Jeff receives a kidney that matches him, and then someone else will receive the kidney from the person who wanted to donate to Jeff but wasn't a match. Is Jeff in the exchange program?
0: he is. Yes, he is. So yeah, that's definitely something to look at too. And that's the reason I haven't really put out, just blood type, which I would be happy to tell anybody. But that's one of the reasons I didn't do that either, because he is in the exchange program. So that would be an option too. If you didn't match Jeff, then they would definitely, give you that option to do that too.
1: Jamie, what would you say to someone who's been thinking about filling out the donor form but hasn't done it yet?
0: I would tell them to go ahead and fill it out. It's not going to hurt anything. And like I said, they're going to, if you decide, once you start going through all of the process that you don't want to do it, you have that chance to back out too. I will say that they have a counselor that talks to you and gives you all of the information, and they'll tell you the, pros, cons. They'll kind of walk you through it. So you definitely have that option to back out. But if you definitely want to see if you're possibly a match, go ahead and fill that form out. You're not going to lose anything.
1: I know you mentioned having support from your church family at O'Neill in Limestone County. As far as what your family needs, what are some of the other ways that people can support your family during this time?
0: The main thing is just prayer. Like I said, we don't want to ask anybody for anything. And I mean, we're doing fine. We just ask for prayers that, everything will work out for the good.
1: What are you hoping for over the coming months for Jeff?
0: We're hoping to get some calls that he's got a match. That's the main thing.
1: And what's a message that you would like to leave with everyone that's listening today, that's hearing your story, Jeff's story, and what you've been going through together?
0: Main thing is, just pray about it. If you're going through something like this, always reach out to somebody else that maybe is going through something like this.

0: And just kind of having somebody to talk to and talk through it is definitely a blessing. And just prayer is the main thing, I think.
1: And as you mentioned, you have links to people donating through Vanderbilt, and then hopefully you'll have a link for UAB coming up after the visit on Friday book. I will share the links on Facebook. But right now, for those who don't do Facebook, what's the easiest way for them to connect to support Jeff on his search for a kidney donor?
0: I can leave my email address with you, and if anybody ever, has questions or, don't have access to Facebook, you can definitely email me. My email address is Jamie, Jamie Gatlin, Gatlin, 33 at gmail.com. And I would be happy to answer questions if you're, wanting to fill out the donor form. I can definitely send that link to you, and I'm here to answer any questions that you might have.
1: Today, we've been talking with Jamie Gatlin about her husband, Jeff, and his living with polycystic kidney disease. He needs a living kidney donor at this time. And Jamie has been willing to share their family's journey here on The Mark White Show. And I know it's made an impact on your life. Maybe there's a next step that you can take. Maybe you're someone who's in a position to donate to Jeff at this time. If you're willing to do that, you now have Jamie's email address. And I will also share the links on Facebook for Vanderbilt and then eventually UAB if that works out on Friday. And Jamie, I just want to thank you for coming on the show, being willing to share this story. And I want to encourage you and Jeff as you move forward in this process. And I know that you have your goals are in the right place. Your attitude is in the right place. And I feel like somebody out there can make a difference. And I hope that this show help someone make that decision.
0: Thank you so much for having me, Mark. I appreciate it and getting the word out. I really appreciate it.
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2: Ministry of the mouth. Our mouths don't just minister to other people. Our mouths minister to us. Our mouths are ministry to ourselves. Speak to the mountain, it's going to be removed. Why? For your ministry. Call those things that be not as though they were. Why? Our ministry. Therefore we believe, therefore we thus speak our ministry. What's coming out of us is the total of our ministry. What we have and what we possess is irrefutable, incontrovertible evidence of what we are. It's what we are. It's what we are. God has not entrusted us with more power because we don't practice power. If you don't practice power on yourself, how can you help somebody else? You can't lay hands on yourself and speak over yourself and get healed. One of these days, your children are going to get sick and long stool is not going to be able to help them. And you're going to have those words in the recesses of your soul, down in your heart, and say, in the name of Jesus, be healed. But if you don't have that, if you don't practice that, how in the world can you achieve that? And if you can't heal your children, how can you heal your situation? Our situation is not bad, it's just sick. Our situation is just sick. It's not fatal. The sickness is not unto death. And even if it is sick unto death, we have sometimes a Lazarus movement. Even when it is buried, been dead 4 days, God can say, rise up, come forth.

Even if it's crippled, he can say, rise up and walk. But no, we'd rather hear a happy, happy. I think I got a message called Happy, Happy Message, right? All right. Y'all might be able to get that. Happy, happy. You just want to hear something that makes you jump up and walk across church on your ears. How in the world are you going to walk across church on your ears and can't get a victory in your finances? Why are you walking on your ears? Yeah, get off your ears. Get off your ears. Get off your chin whiskers. Get back on the floor. Stop trying to be excited before you know what you're excited about. If you want to be excited about something. Faith coming by. Faith coming by. Faith come by. Faith come by. And hearing. If you're not using the word, you are not living. You're an illusion. You're in the matrix. You only have a visual of what everybody else is doing. You only have a copy of the life somebody else has lived. Somebody is living vicariously through you. You were born into a family and you're just duplicating what they put into you. When you were supposed to be the Moses. Somebody needed to have thrown you in the Nile and let you float down to royalty. Now, y'all not hearing me. Y'all don't read your Bible, do you? Huh? The best thing that ever happened to Moses is the threat of his life. And when they threatened his life, when the Pharaoh was jealous and said, I'm going to kill whoever this deliverer is, and his sister Miriam put him in the Nile. And the Pharaoh's daughter found him. What happened? A slave, born a victim of his circumstances, born in poverty, and he was introduced not willingly. He was not introduced willingly. He was introduced vicariously. Accidentally or destined? But he was introduced to royalty, so he would know how to act, how to carry himself. 40 years in the palace. Next in line for the kingdom. And then he came to his senses. And once he came to his senses, he still chose. He had the ability to choose who he was supposed to be. I don't care if you become president, you still have to remember you're Christian. And when faced with the choice, he made the choice that I'm going to be that in which God has intended me to be. God has spared me to this point. He has taken me out of this bondage. Now he wants me to go back into this bondage and give somebody else a sense of relevance. And what did he do? It was only by the acts of Moses that the children of Israel realized that they were God's chosen people. He had to bring it back after 470 years of bondage. He had to make them remember. One man had to make 3 million people remember. Just remember who they were. What does it take to make you remember what you were? When you first started this pilgrim journey through this land, and God picked you out to be saved, and somewhere along the way, you forgot. And you start talking like the world and acting like the world and doing what the world do. And you can't even do what Christians do anymore. It is not though, as though I have attained. But this one thing I do. Forgetting those things which are behind. Reaching far to those things that are before. I press to the mark of the prize of the high calling of God in Christ. Are you pressing to the mark? If God has called you, you have a responsibility. You have a responsibility. Nobody should have to remind you of your responsibility. Nobody should have to remind a husband of his responsibility to his covenant wife or the wife to her covenant husband. Nobody should have to remind the children. You're supposed to be sitting up on your bed at night teaching them the Holy Scriptures. Nobody should have to remind you of that. You should know that as being heirs to salvation.

0: you should know that whatever you're going through, all things work together to the good of them that love the Lord and are called according to his purpose. No one should have to remind you of that. You should know that whatever I'm going through this. It is just me being tossed in the Nile to ultimately become what God has called me to be. Not my will, but thine will be done. Because if I wasn't going through what I was going through, I could never have a testimony, and I could never come and testify, and I couldn't even empathize with the people that are going through this stuff. Come on. Yes, amen. You're going through to be delivered. Amen. And the certainness you're going through is the certainness you'll be delivered. Amen. If you'll be ye steadfast, unmovable, always. Always abound. For as much as ye know your labor, your suffering, your anxiety, your anguish is not in vain. It's not in vain. It's not in vain. You got to keep pushing. You got to keep pushing. Never stop. Never quit. Never back up. Never back down. Never back off. Keep pushing.
1: Well, Reverend, I don't see the significance.
0: You won't. You're not supposed to see the significance. We walk by and not by. So how are you going to see it? Only visionary in this place right now is me. Amen. If you had a vision, you wouldn't be here. I am here to give you sight. And that sounds kind of arrogant, but it would be either arrogant or a lie. I choose being arrogant. God didn't call me to lie. And he didn't call you to agree. He called you to assimilate. He called you to obey. Obedience is better. We read it. We see it. We hear it. Okay. We read it. We see it. We hear it. Right? Amen. Hallelujah. Amen. Truth in the house of God. Amen. Then why won't we do it? Come on, ain't nobody got nothing to say now. Don't be pokey-picking on me now. That's awful. No, why don't we do it? Well, I don't agree. Do you even know enough not to agree? Give me a scripture that contradicts the scriptures I gave you. Okay, now, our backs are against the wall. Because we're losing our people left and right to all kinds of mess. Simply because they say they all agree. But them people that don't agree don't even bring a Bible to church. But they holler they don't agree. Lean not into your own understanding. In all your ways acknowledge him, and he shall direct. Is God directing your path? You sure about that? You can say three words to me, and I can tell if God is directing your path or not. But again, it is your choice. But here's the problem. I'm not saying if. I'm saying to you, when you fail, don't get God in it. He's the author and finisher of our faith, but he does not author anything that he does not finish anything that he does not author. Anything you started, it goes sour, you're on your own. And you're going to have to keep praying until you get through it. You got to pray that you just halt this thing right now, whatever it is. It's going wrong and going on in your lives. You have to maintain and then make right decisions starting today. The day that you hear my voice, harden not your heart is in the provocation. Because you provoke God if you want to keep on continuing in whatever it is you in. Now don't tell me you ain't in nothing. Everybody in here is in something. Why did you get saved? Why? Can you remember the spark you had when you got saved? Every time you run into something, to the glory of God. Every time you...

you feel like you're oppressed, say, to the glory of God. Look, whatever you're going through, it, you ain't got enough money, say, to the glory of God. To the glory of God. Why? Watch the glory of God show you how to get it. If you never let doubt sit in, watch the glory of God show you how you're going to come out of this. And you did not have in your pocket. You didn't have within your means, but the glory. It's the glory of God that brings us through. It's the glory of God that brings us up. It's the glory of God that brings us out. Listen now, if he's done it before, he'll do it again. He leaves us chronicles of how he does his work. What you mean, apostle? Wait a minute. The children of Israel, how much money they have? They were slaves. But he brought them up, he brought them out, and he brought them through the Red Sea. And they had nothing to start with. Absolutely nothing. And you can't tell me you got a job and can't get through. You can't break out. It is because of how you're speaking. It is because of what you pay attention to. It is the statistics that you cannot seem to break the code on. But there's an equation. We serve a God who can take two fish and five loaves, feed 5,000 men in and their families. You can't explain it though, can you? That's why you shouldn't be trying to think with God. How could God let this happen? I'm gonna tell you how God could let it happen with a non-usable saint. That's how it happened. That's how it happened. You are under a mandate. If you were close enough to see it and couldn't do nothing about it, it's your fault. You should ask God to forgive you. You passed by an accident and a child laying there dead. We know that child wasn't supposed to die at this age. But you can't discern the spirit of death as opposed to death. Jesus passed by a funeral one time, and the woman was crying so bad, Jesus had compassion on her. And Jesus almost cried himself and says, "Rise up. Ain't no funeral today. Get up. Take your son back home." Hey, they was in the middle of the funeral, and she took him back home. Ain't no kid supposed to be dying like that. And you pass by an accident, and you can't lay hands on somebody because you're scared of dead folk. You don't have enough confidence. You don't have enough faith in the God that you say you believe in. And you turn around and sit here and say, "I'm a Christian." By what? It is by our works, which is the proof of who we are. If somebody asked you to prove you're a Christian, what would you do? "Oh, hallelujah! Glory to God!" Every demon in the world doing that. Matter of fact, I would venture to say demons attend church more than Christians. What would you classify yourself? Because you're classified based on what you have physically. But you break that mold when you have something spiritually. Nobody can understand you. How past finding out is his ways when he has conduits to work with in this earth. God only goes around saying, "Let me work with you. Let me work through you. Let me work in you." And we have to say, "Yes, Lord. I hear and I obey. I hear you and I obey." And he says, now, the first thing you have to do is be teachable. Somebody has to coach you. I don't care how good you can box, you still have to have a coach. Amen. That teaches you. That coach will send back and say, "Hit him! Hit him! Back up! Back up! Stay away from him! Stay away from him! Get your wind! Get your wind!" Now, they're doing this, and they can put you in that corner, and you sit there, and Joker done hit you upside your head a couple of times. You sit there, your eyes still wobbling from side to side. Now, this is what he's doing to you. And then, now, you need to do this. They pour water on your head, water up your nose, and then they rub your eye, and somebody putting cotton in your mouth and grease on your face. And okay, come on now, come on. You know, come in. Hell, you got to get up. You got a minute. You say, "You can beat him. You can," they take keep on telling you, "You can beat him. You can beat him." He's like, "Oh, that joker hit hard. Oh, boy, that joker stung me. Oh, God, you just to contemplate whether you even want to get up and go back out there again." They're saying, "You can hit him. You can get him. You can." That's what the Holy Spirit doing to us. That's the paraclete. That's the come alongside. Say, "You can hit him. You can win this fight. But you got to go out there and give it to

0: him now. You got to get out there and you got to get him. Now, every time he lunged forward, I want you to slip him. I want you to slip him. Every time he punch over him. Whenever he throw a hand, he ain't guarding. So when that joker throw a right, you slip to the side and hit him with a left, and then you come back with a combination. And as soon as that joker, you stand up there, you're like, okay. As soon as he hit with a right. And you bait that joker. You bait him. You keep on baiting him until that joker get ready to hit you with that right. And if you like me, you're ambidextrous, you can hit with one hand and set that joker back up with the other one. And you just like wait till he just slipped that right. He go to throw that right, and you jump around. Bam! Bam! And then that joker go down. And you stand up there like, you ain't getting halfway see. You thought. And that's how you're going to win most of your fights. You understood that one, didn't you? That's how you're going to win most of your fight. You listen to the coach. The coach is standing there looking at it. You're so busy dodging, you can't fight. Amen. Okay. Y'all at jam, right? Okay, verse 3, ready? Read. If we set bits in the horse's mouth to make them obey us, we can turn their whole bodies by their mouth. We can turn a beast that weighs 1,500 to 2,000 pounds by his mouth. We have learned that this is possible, that we can turn an animal by his mouth. There is no animal on the planet that if you pull his mouth a certain way, the animal will follow his mouth. What makes you think that you're not following your mouth? Did I just hit the button on it? Come on. Likewise, look at the ships. Though they are so great and are driven by rough winds, they are steered by a very small rudder. Wherever the impulse of the helmsman determines. Why is it that God cannot turn us by the rudder of our lives? Are you rooted and grounded in the Word? Is the Bible the rudder for your life? And as God is the helmsman, he can turn us.
1: Okay.
0: Okay. And the tongue can boast of great things. See how much wood or how great a forest a tiny spark can set ablaze. He's talking in reference to your tongue can set your life and everything that you have worked for ablaze. Your tongue can burn it down. Your tongue can burn down the plans that God have for you. Your tongue can burn down the plans that your parents laid in place for you. Your tongue can burn down the lineage that you have. Your tongue can burn down every doggone inheritance that you ever had. Because your tongue being only a spark in comparison with your body can set ablaze a flame that nobody can put out. Your tongue can get you out of control. Verse 6, and the tongue is a fire. The tongue is a world of wickedness set among our members, contaminating and depraving the whole body, and setting on fire the wheel of birth, the cycle of man's nature being itself ignited by hell. Your tongue is all it takes to put you in hell. Now, with me, that sets off an alarm. It says we can actually work toward heaven and talk ourselves into hell. The Bible never says your deeds will put you in hell because your deeds won't put you in heaven. But your tongue, it just said it can put you in hell. Oh, y'all got quiet then. Oh, what happened to walking on the ears then?

Walk across the floor now in your short hair like a centipede. You know, just walk, go on, walk across that, wobble. Move your individual follicles one by one, because that's what we do when we get happy. You're not glad to know this? Huh? That the way you're talking is dangerous? Huh? It's the talk you do away from the church that keeps you away from the church. You know how you know when people talking away from the church, Bishop? They ain't at the church. That's how you know what they're saying away from the church. They ain't talking church, because if they were talking church, they'd be at church, right? Oh, okay. Let's go on. Verse 7. For every kind of beast and bird, of reptile and sea animal, can be tamed and has been tamed by human genius, but the human tongue. It is a, come on, come on, come on. You and a snake got a lot in common. You can poison. But the only thing about a snake, he doesn't poison himself. But the human does. Be careful what you say. Because you're living what you're saying. Your life has come to a conclusion. Your life has come to a culmination, an apex of what you've been saying. If you want to really change, change the way you speak. And if you speak it long enough, you can think it. You can't think it first. You have to speak it first. That's why confession. With the mouth, confession is made, and with the heart, man believeth unto salvation. You have to confess it. You have to ignite it in praise. You have to proclaim it, and you have to declare it. And all of these things are done with the mouth. The tongue here is a symbol of guidance in our lives. We can control what a horse does by control mechanisms. The tongue is a rudder that holds a ship in a strong wind. The tongue is a fire that could get out of control. Give God your tongue, or it will get you in trouble with everything else. If God does not take your tongue, who's in control of it? Because the tongue is what no man can tame. And if we don't take anything from this, you know, everybody fights you about speaking in tongues. You need to speak in tongues. You need to talk about the love of Christ. You need to be witnessing to people. You need to occupy your tongue so that your tongue does not occupy your mind with garbage.

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the issue. I squash you with the chopper with you. Shot up on your block and wash it with you. Got it with me. In case you thought I'd come for romping with you. Hop to see me. 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Fire lava. 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By tomorrow. 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Got the ranks, they say I'm the shabba, I'm a mabba. Who the don? They say I'm the dada, keep it squeaky. Seema, no beepin', I be my Jeep, we sneaky. Put the Nina with your key, she get freaky, freaky. If it's smoke, you know she like it sticky, icky. I let the blicky hicky, make you do the Ricky, Ricky. If you wanna play with your chick, I let it la la la la at a bump she day. Pepper seed him with the pump, left him spun the other way. I don't know another way, I just know the dirty way. I'm easily legally deemed to be the psychotic con. Straight of your brain is the only way for a shot at mine. Crafty the Maddox, I make them lay if I'm not inclined. And you bait me, then they'll be fishing you out. Bottom line, I'm kinda con. Chemical balance is not a line. Whatever design of the boxer, I got the proper pun. It's all in the sport. You hit the floor, soccer time. I'm from where they pop a nine, and your block is the copper mine. Locking eyes, tend to change when they compromise. Soon as they caught him with a couple nickels, he dropped a dime. Got a flat before he rode his way to the dotted line. Somehow I found it ironic. They said it was not

0: personal. 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I was a kid, I don't know what led me to this way of thinking. Only blood or some money will get me through this. 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Had him up through a tank looking like he finna scuba. Have the smoke blow through his face like he hitting a hookah. 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They would have thought the bullets was bread or they lay in your Caesar.
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0: I'm holding y'all hands real tight when I say this, because I don't feel like fighting. 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
6: From the WHNT News 19 Weather Authority, here is your latest forecast.
7: I'm News 19 meteorologist Pooja Simpson. Another hot and humid day is expected, with temperatures in the mid to upper 90s, but it'll feel more like triple digits at times. Therefore, a heat advisory will continue through 8 p.m. this evening. Isolated storms with gusty winds, heavy downpours, and frequent lightning will be possible today. We'll fall to near 70 degrees overnight and highs in the low 90s for Labor Day. I'm meteorologist Pooja Simpson for WHNT News 19 with your Weather Authority forecast.
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1: Lap. 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
1: 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Here is your latest forecast.
8: I'm News 19 meteorologist Pooja Simpson. Another hot and humid day is expected with temperatures in the mid to upper 90s, but it'll feel more like triple digits at times. Therefore, a heat advisory will continue through 8 p.m. this evening. Isolated storms with gusty winds, heavy downpours, and frequent lightning will be possible today. We'll fall to near 70 degrees overnight and highs in the low 90s for Labor Day. I'm meteorologist Pooja Simpson for WHNT News 19 with your Weather Authority forecast.
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1: Now I need that rewind. I need to go back and get some stuff back. I got to go back. No. God, dog. I done said some most stuff's too late. 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
8: I'm News 19 meteorologist Pooja Simpson. Another hot and humid day is expected, with temperatures in the mid to upper 90s, but it'll feel more like triple digits at times. Therefore, a heat advisory will continue through 8 p.m. this evening. Isolated storms with gusty winds, heavy downpours, and frequent lightning will be possible today. We'll fall to near 70 degrees overnight and highs in the low 90s for Labor Day. I'm meteorologist Pooja Simpson for WHNT News 19 with your Weather Authority forecast.
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Whatever design of the boxer, I got the proper pun. 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
0: All of my n****s are steady shooters. Only way they be pointing fingers is if they Freddy Krueger. Train and put the workout, personal. They was heavy movers. First time I aired, I was telling my n****s, let me do this. I was a kid, I don't know what led me to this way of thinking. Only blood or some money will get me through this. Wish I finished school, could have been a student to fix computer switches, lifted rulers that tutored the pit maneuvers. Had him up through a tank, looking like he finna scuba. Have the smoke blow through his face like he hitting a hookah. 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For thinking was a movie, your body was the blooper. Watch what you say to Lil Peter. 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They would have thought the bullets was bread or they lay in your Caesar.
1: Militia.

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6: I'm News 19 meteorologist Pooja Simpson. Another hot and humid day is expected, with temperatures in the mid to upper 90s, but it'll feel more like triple digits at times. Therefore, a heat advisory will continue through 8 p.m. this evening. Isolated storms with gusty winds, heavy downpours, and frequent lightning will be possible today. We'll fall to near 70 degrees overnight and highs in the low 90s for Labor Day. I'm meteorologist Pooja Simpson for WHNT News 19 with your Weather Authority forecast.
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9: I'm News 19 meteorologist Pooja Simpson. Another hot and humid day is expected, with temperatures in the mid to upper 90s, but it'll feel more like triple digits at times. Therefore, a heat advisory will continue through 8 p.m. this evening. Isolated storms with gusty winds, heavy downpours, and frequent lightning will be possible today. We'll fall to near 70 degrees overnight and highs in the low 90s for Labor Day. I'm meteorologist Pooja Simpson for WHNT News 19 with your Weather Authority forecast.
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10: I'm News 19 meteorologist Efren Afonte. It's going to still be pretty hot as we get into the hours around sunset. Temperatures will be in the low 90s, and we'll still have an isolated chance for a shower or storm. Then tomorrow morning, we'll start with partly cloudy skies, lows in the low 70s. And for Labor Day's afternoon, we're looking at isolated chance for late afternoon showers or storms as high temperatures will reach the low 90s. I'm News 19 meteorologist Efren Afonte.
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11: Ring, ring. 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

the issue, I squash it with the chopper with you. Shot up on your block and wash it with you. Got it with me. In case you thought I'd come for romping with you, hop this in me. Cliffy jumpy, sluggy stomping with you. Fire lava, my revolver, sayonara, by tomorrow. 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Who the don? They say I'm the dada, keep it squeaky. 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Put the Nina with your key, the shiggy, freaky, freaky. If it's smoke, you know she like it sticky, icky. I let the blicky hickey make you do the Ricky, Ricky. If you wanna play with your chick, I let it la la la la at a bumpy day. Pepper seed him with the pump, left him spun all the way. I don't know another way, I just know the dirty way. I'm easily legally deemed to be the psychotic con. Straight of your brain is the only way for a shot at mine. Crafty the Maddox, I make them lay if I'm not inclined. And you bait me, then they'll be fishing you out. Bottom line, I'm kinda con. Chemical balance is not a line. Whatever design of the boxer, I got the proper pun. It's all in the sport, you hit the floor, soccer time. I'm from where they pop a nine and your block is the copper mine. Locking eyes, tend to change when they compromise. Soon as they caught him with a couple nickels, he dropped a dime. Got a flat before he rode his way to the dotted line. Somehow I find it ironic

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yeah. 40, what's up, shebang? 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Yeah.

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